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0: 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While you do that, we'll get more of your favorites of the 80s and 90s. 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

93.3 KIOA. Happy birthday to Sting tonight. We'll celebrate with this one and maybe get you to see the Backstreet Boys at the Sphere next. Here's Every Little Thing She Does Is Magic.

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2: 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We don't play. We get that throwback on. So Friday night like this, especially if you're picking up your kids, you get the car all to yourself for the moment. 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
1: And Bon Jovi to get us started on the second all-request hour for Alex and Diana. 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
0: Celebrating two birthdays tonight. Sting of the Police. We'll have more from him and Tiffany as well. Stacey, were you more of like a go see Sting in concert or the Police, or were you more of a mall tour Tiffany?
2: Mall. Another thing, malls have changed so much since then. It's crazy.
0: There's nobody at them anymore.
2: No, they're basically not existent.
0: I want a mall trip back in the day. Getting a Wetzel's pretzel and an Orange Julius with this plan.
2: That would be great.
0: And Tiffany playing at center court.
2: Yeah.
0: Indeed. Stay with us. We'll enjoy some of the best of Tiffany, some of the best of Sting, and maybe plan a mall tour sort of reunion as we're back into the throwbacks next.
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13: Now it's time for the Iowa Lottery's winning minute. Southern Iowa man said he was wondering what his birthday weekend might bring last month. Then he won the lottery. Cody Shields of Lamoni won $100,000 playing the Diamond Dollar Scratch Game. He bought his winning ticket at Pump and Pantry in Urbandale, where he stopped for a Coke and a candy bar after work.
14: I scratched the ticket. I'm like, well, this birthday is a little extra special this year.
13: Cody said he was shocked after revealing the $100,000 prize. It took a while for the exciting news to sink in.
14: Yeah, after I scanned it with my phone.

0: phone after dropping my phone a couple times and kind of like shaking. I like gathering myself and thought, okay, I got to go back in there and see if this is the real deal, or hopefully it is, or maybe I'm just misreading it.
1: It really was the real deal. Cody said he plans to use his winnings to help out a couple of friends in need and invest for the future. The Iowa Lottery. Feel like a winionaire.
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1: Thanks for checking in, Mandy. 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

0: 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I'm Tony the Reno. Heather, like the baseball guys have their walk-up songs. This was yours.
1: I used to wish that NXS would start playing at parties as I walked in, because I had this like whole thing down.
0: Hey, take a look. Take a picture.
1: It's a party song for sure. Yeah.

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I'm Tony Lorino. We've been celebrating Sting tonight. Got to celebrate Tiffany, too. Her birthday as well. And you get the presents in the way of that throwback timeline jackpot. What do you say? Let's play together and win you some cash in about 7 minutes.

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0: 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If you can correctly text in the year on the timeline, you could win that $100 tonight, knowing the year we're talking about. Red M&Ms, after the red dye scare of the 70s, taken off and out of the bags, right? Off the market, out of the bags. They're back in the year we're talking about. Safer, easy to eat, look good too. Beverly Hills Cop 2 at the movies. The return of Axel Foley, one of the biggest of the year. And our birthday girl Tiffany celebrating tonight. She has her biggest hit with I Think We're Alone Now. Was the year 1985, 1986, or 1987? Text your guest to enter and win now to 877-909-1989.
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0: And what year are we talking about on the timeline? The red M&Ms after the red dye scare and pulled out. Return to the M&M bag. Beverly Hills Cop 2 with Axel Foley. Eddie Murphy, huge at the theaters. And our birthday girl, Tiffany, with her biggest hits. This one is 1987. You got it.

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I'm Tony the Reno. 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

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And another opportunity for all the fun of the Sphere with the Backstreet Boys. You could be there. Get ready to win your trip after our birthday boys, Sting and the Police Now.

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0: 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And our Backstreet at the Sphere contest has unlocked a core memory for you, Denise. You're on the bus. You're sitting next to another girl.
1: Quit Playing Games With My Heart came on the bus. And she was like, this is my song. This goes straight to my heart. She told this whole story about how a boy was like leading her on in school and how like she just turned to him and said, quit playing games with my heart. And like obviously at the time,

0: 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That's so crazy. Looking back, I'm like, we were like babies. Why? What?
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You know, we don't have as many clock radios as we used to have around. That's okay. Alexa, you can still listen to KIOA at home anytime you need us. 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And just like that.

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I'm Tony the Reno, class of 95. It's all you, your late night class reunion and hour of your hits. The Snapple Logic under the caps is popping. The flannels are big and the hits are bigger, like this one from Hootie and the Blowfish.

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1: Gotta slap my face and wake myself up to be ready for this one today.
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2: There is sound.
1: Yes. All right, Jeremy. Two men have been arrested after they were allegedly spotted climbing out of a New York City manhole in the middle of the night. Police say 25-year-old Samuel O'Reverin and 26-year-old Kevin Rodriguez climbed out of the sewer near Park Avenue around 1:30 in the morning. A few hours later, investigators say the men jumped into their vehicles and drove across the Queensboro Bridge, where license plate readers helped police track them down. According to court documents, both men admitted that they had climbed into the manhole together. Their reason? They allegedly wanted to search the storm drains and sewers for valuables that had washed away. The incident got extra attention because police have been investigating several cases this year of people mysteriously popping out of manholes around New York City. The sightings have been revived the old urban legend of New York's underground mole people. But an attorney for one of the suspects says there was nothing sinister going on and offered some pretty straightforward advice about exploring New York's sewer system. Between the grime, rats, and other dangers.
2: Danger.
1: Down there, he says it's probably not something you should be doing. Both men were charged with trespassing. This is the big story they had in New York. There were people popping up out of manholes, and they were, thought they were Ninja Turtles.
2: They look like minions.
1: They kind of do,
2: They're wearing overalls. They look like minions.
1: Yes, I don't really know what they're going at, but I don't know if I believe them. Looking for valuables.
2: I don't want to go in the sewer. That sounds gross. All right, your turn. Are you awake?
1: I am.
2: Here we go. An 86-year-old Florida man is defending himself after getting busted. For allegedly racing a Corvette at 110 miles an hour in a 55. William Bosworth was pulled over in his Nissan 350Z and told deputies,
3: I'm just having a little ride in my favorite.

0: Car.
1: He was also smoking a cigarillo. I don't know what that is, but whatever. Bosworth pleaded no contest and got a year of probation, a $500
0: Cha-ching!
1: Fine, and worst of all, his driver's license was suspended
0: Yoink.
1: For a year. He says he has spent more than $7,000
0: Cha-ching.
1: On legal fees, and now his favorite car is just sitting in the garage. But he still says he wasn't racing. Oh, that was fun. I like that one. He admits he might have been doing 110, though. His explanation, the Corvette swerved toward him, so he hit the gas for only 6 to 10 seconds to get away.
0: Right.
1: 86 years old.
0: A likely story.
1: This would totally have been my grandfather.
0: I got to admit, I forgot that part of the story. I just thought this was some random guy. I missed the part at the beginning where he was 86 years old.
1: 86 years old going 110 in a 55.
0: And now he's sad because his car is just sitting in a garage.
1: He has to wait a year before he can drive again. A lot can happen in a year when you're 86.
0: Yeah, that's true.
1: Whew.
0: That is our sound effects theater this morning. It's Luke and Jeremy here on 93.3. KIOA.
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1: We were asking about our best streets in Des Moines, the streets we love the most.
2: Mm-hmm.
1: And it's kind of been going back and forth between the two of us because we've been trying to decide whether it's fashion over function.
2: Yeah.
1: Jeremy likes a good street that helps you out with what you're doing or where you need to go.
2: Yes.
1: So you like Woodland Avenue.
2: No. You like Woodland
1: Avenue. You like Westtown Parkway. Got my W's mixed up.
2: I'm like, I live on Woodland Avenue. I don't like Woodland Avenue.
1: No, Woodland in Des Moines across the street from Hoyt Sherman is the one I like because I love the tree canopy.
2: And see, Woodland doesn't work for me because it starts and stops in so many different ways. It doesn't go all the way across. That's why I like Westtown Parkway.
1: Yes. But you like it because it's like a nice little shortcut through West Des Moines.

0: 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Call it the Yellow Brick Road.
1: 515-244-4933. Let's talk to Mike in Ankeny.
2: Bloor Drive. From MLK all the way out to the airport, you've got Grace Lake, the Waterworks Park, and all the landscaping in the median. It's beautiful.
1: It is really nice now that they finally got it finished and you don't have to worry about road cones and flashing lights.
2: That's right. The construction is over.
0: On our text line, you know, you can always text us, 515-244-4933. We got a little bit of both, function and fashion. Number ending in 9820 says, I live in Newton, but yesterday I had to drive to Des Moines for work, so I Googled the address, which was off of Thompson Avenue and 14th. On Google Maps, it shows all trees on that street, mature sycamore trees, the same size. It was cool, like a painting from the 1960s.
1: Yeah, our buddy Mel also talked about Thompson Street there. And, I mean, yeah, you look at it on Google Maps, and, I mean, you can tell it is all just trees over the road. It looks beautiful.
0: Chris and Lena, they say Grand Avenue. It'll take you all the way from the fairgrounds to Jordan Creek.
1: It really will, yeah.
0: 9108 says, yes, Polk Boulevard. Those are sycamore trees. It's beautiful there. I'm in the Roosevelt District and drove there many days. Sucks in the fall for anyone who lives there because you have to pick up all of those leaves.
1: That's a lot of leaves, I bet.
0: And let's see. Our friend Ginger says the most beautiful street in Des Moines is Thompson.
1: Okay, so another vote for Thompson.
0: Another one for Thompson. And then 1291 also says Thompson.
1: Okay.
0: Apparently we need to go to Thompson.
1: Yes, we do. Maybe that's where the kids need to go to get their pictures taken for like dances and graduation and all that.
0: But only in the fall?
1: If you can do it in the fall, that would be preferred.
0: There you go.
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1: Now, I obviously don't spend any time in men's restrooms, but I wonder how they compare to women's.
2: Our restroom's pretty good shape here.
1: Yeah?
2: Yeah.
1: I mean, you've talked about how you've got the guys that wipe the boogers on the wall behind the urinal.
2: Yeah.
1: Is that still happening?
2: Occasionally.
1: Yeah. So I know that happens. Things get weird when you start talking about restrooms, especially public restrooms.
2: Right.
1: Because you never know what you're touching, what you're seeing, what's going on. I thought we were good here at work.
2: Yeah, we're a small group of people.
1: Small
2: we're all
1: group
2: friends.
1: Of people, not a lot of us.
2: You can trust us.
1: You would think so. And I do think that this is a trustful thing. We have air freshener, like Febreze air freshener, sitting in the women's restrooms in each stall.
2: Man, how stinky are you guys?
1: Well, women...
2: We don't even have that in the men's room.
1: We have a tendency to do things.
2: Uh-huh.
1: And, you know, every once in a while, you'll go in and you'll sit down and you'll hear the little lady next to you go, psh, psh. You're like, okay, I get it. I understand. We're good, right? I don't know that anyone thinks about where that spray goes.
2: All right.
1: When you spray it. Because you just kind of spray it in the air and willy-nilly, and then you're done with it, right?
2: Sure.
1: So this morning, I walk into the bathroom. Your girl's got a bad knee at the moment. And I kind of lost my balance a little bit, and I put my hand on the wall of the stall. And my hand stuck to the wall in the stall. I'm not saying like, oh, it's just a little sticky. No, no.

0: holes in the women's restroom were clean. I'm the person that normally, because I'm over 6 feet tall, I notice when we start to get that layer of dust across the top of the stall wall, and I'll wipe that down.
1: Uh-huh.
0: Because I figure cleaning people here are probably not as tall as me, and they don't touch that very often. You can usually see where they've stopped wiping on a mirror,
1: uh-huh,
0: because they can't reach that high. Got it. That's fine. But when I tell you my hand stuck to the wall of the stall in the women's restroom, I had a little mini meltdown.
1: Yikes.
0: Just a little bit. A little bit. It's so sticky. I even like took wet paper towels, tried to wipe it off. No, it's going to take a degreaser.
1: Some Goo Gone.
0: Maybe a Brillo pad. I don't know what it's going to take to get this stuff off the wall.
1: Some
0: but
1: power
0: it is
1: tools.
0: Just a sticky, dusty mess.
1: You girls are nasty.
0: I will say that when Aaron did work at a bar, he would always say the women's restroom was the worst.
1: Yeah.
0: Like things smeared on walls.
1: That's gross. That's just gross.
0: I don't know what it is about women's restrooms, why maybe we just get drunk and woo. I'm not sure, but yeah.
1: All I know is I want to go into the women's bathroom in our office here, and I just want to touch the wall to see if it's as bad as you say.
0: I'll be your lookout because I want you to do it too.
1: Okay, good. Mm-hmm. Yeah, thanks.
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3: How cool do you keep it in the bedroom as far as temperature is concerned?
4: Well,
3: I know you guys are wild with your temperature at home.
4: We are?
3: Yeah, you guys keep it a lot warmer than we do.
4: Well, yeah, we don't like to pay the electric bill. So Aaron has bought fans and we've only turned on our air once, I think.
3: Okay.
4: So far this year, and we've just turned it off this morning.
3: Man. So. What's the usual temperature like at night for you?
4: I mean, it depends on the temperature outside because we have fans in our windows.
3: Okay.
4: So it could range anywhere from 60 to 75.
3: 60 to 75? I thought you guys kept it warmer than that.
4: Mm.
3: Okay. Well, there's a new study out from the Cleveland Clinic, and they say they have found the ideal bedroom temperature for most adults between 60 and 67 degrees.
4: Normally, that would be too cold for me.
3: I feel like that's too cold for anybody.
4: Yeah, that's like meat locker.
3: And I understand that, first of all, it's a wide range, especially when it comes to like a house temperature, because there's a big difference between 60 and 67.
4: Mm-hmm.
3: But, and I understand also that people sleep with blankets and comforters and all that. I get that. I can't have the room be so cold that like my nose gets cold, or I feel like I need to like put my entire head underneath the covers because it's so cold in the room.
4: I'll sleep in a hoodie. Like if it gets below probably 72, I've got a hoodie on.
3: Man.
4: So I'm known to layer up.
3: I could never sleep in a sweatshirt or a hoodie or anything like that.
4: Mm-hmm.
3: That
4: you sweat
3: too-
4: immediately.
3: Oh yeah, I'm a sweater.
4: But see, Aaron sleeps during the day, and there will be times where I will come home and it's like 78 in our apartment.
3: Oof.
4: Yeah.
3: I can't even imagine.
4: So I turn on ceiling fans.
3: Apparently the reason why they think it should be that low is to do with how your body naturally works during sleep. Your core body temperature is supposed to drop overnight.
4: Mm-hmm.
3: It's all part of, what do they call it? It's your circadian rhythm.
4: Sure.
3: So if your room is too warm, your body is going to struggle to cool down to get restful sleep. So they say if you want to get better sleep, cool off your room because then it like cools down your body. They say if you're in a room that's too hot, you could toss and turn, you could wake up in the night, you could have trouble falling asleep.
4: My problem is if I get chilly, like if my body gets cold, I can't sleep. No matter how many blankets I put on, it does not matter. My body stays cold and doesn't warm up, and then I just can't sleep.
3: You are perpetually cold.
4: I am perpetually cold all the time.
3: Like, I feel like there are days, there was a day earlier this week, you had like a blanket over your shoulders in here. And our studio gets warm, but
4: it also gets cold.
3: It does, but I mean,
4: you break out the fleece every once in a while. That's how I know it's real cold.
3: I do. You also have the air conditioning blowing directly on you, but still, yeah, I feel like I need somewhere between 68 and 70 degrees at night to sleep. Otherwise, I'm shivering.
4: I would probably put on a hoodie in any of those weather.
3: I can feel the sweat beating up right now.
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1: We're talking about the retro tech that we want to come back. Bose has announced that they are bringing back wired headphones. Now, not to say that they went away, like, permanently, but they went out of fashion.
2: Yeah.
1: Everybody wanted the nice wireless Bluetooth everything.
2: EarPods.
1: And then people kind of started to realize the downsides of wireless everythings. And so younger people, like what would be young Gen Z and like Gen Alpha, are bringing back wired headphones.
2: Mm-hmm.
1: And so this got us wondering about the tech that we want to come back. Yours surprises me.
2: I want floppy disks, man. I want to own the things I put on my computer. I don't want everything to be a subscription anymore.
1: Yeah.
2: A lot of the computer programs that we use here at work, if we want them, we have to subscribe to them. We can't just buy them.
1: Right.
2: And use them for years.
1: I remember the days where, you know, you would have to pay for a computer program, and they were pretty expensive.
2: They were expensive.
1: But you also knew that you owned that, and you didn't have to buy the new version forever.
2: Just like with games. Mm-hmm. You could buy computer games. I'm looking at you, Oregon Trail. That's where it all started. And you would have to put in that disc in order to play the game.
1: 515-244-4933. What is the tech you want to see come back? Let's go down to Indianola. Talk to Ryan.
3: I'm going to go older than both of you, and I'm going to say the old rotary phone.
1: A rotary phone.
2: Oh, that's
1: wow.
2: Nice.
1: So like the whole like turning the dial and everything and to dial somebody's number.
2: That's a rotary phone.
1: Yes.
3: Now,
1: does that mean we have to go back to memorizing phone numbers again? Or can you have like a somehow speed dial, or like you press a button and it automatically just turns the rotor for you?
3: I would say if you could get both, that'd be great. Because I'm like, you know, I've talked about this for the last couple weeks with people, and I'm like, you know, kids these days, they don't know what that is, what that rotary phone is.
1: Yeah.
2: Mm-hmm.
3: And how if you messed up one number, you had to start it all over again.
2: Yeah, you did.
1: Yes, you did.
2: So there's no cheat code, Luke. We're not putting a cheat code on this. You got to know the phone numbers, and you got to know what order to put them in.
1: I don't want to have to relearn everyone's phone numbers.
2: That's the whole point of getting rid of the tech.
1: The whole way you learn somebody's phone number is you hand them your phone and you say, here, put your number in.
2: Oh, my God. You know, you can always text us, 515-244-4933. Let's see, from our text line, 6342 says, I miss VHS. Popping in that DVD or that Disney VHS tape and hearing the little dial sound kind of thing on the old school phone, whatever that was, it was like the soundtrack of my childhood. 0805, I would love to see old-fashioned Nintendo game cartridges come back.
1: Oh, yes. Bring back the 8-bit Nintendo.
2: 0994, I would love to see old Atari come back.
1: Mm-hmm.
2: 7285, I want to bring back the calculator watch.
1: I would buy and wear one of those.
2: Of course you would.
1: Give me a Casio watch with a little calculator. Beep, boop, boop. Yeah, heck yeah. And I wanted to make the like that high-pitched like little beep noise that it made. I'm not going to impersonate it, but...
2: Come on.
1: Beep, beep.
2: Yeah, I knew that was going to be fun for all of us.
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1: All I'm trying to do is just have warm food. That's all I'm doing.
2: This is so weird.
1: Apparently, I triggered a lot of people because...
2: So weird.
1: I posted a video on social media asking if anybody does what I do, which is when
2: the
1: I...
2: extra? Yes.
1: When I go and get like some fast food or something, I will... And I, if I bring it home, I will take a plate and I will put it in the microwave and I'll nuke it for like, I don't know, a minute, minute and a half. And I get the plate nice and warm so that when I put my food on it, the plate does not make the food cold right away.
2: Okay.
1: And so I thought that this was a completely normal, even downright ingenious thing to do. And people are just like, you're crazy. And who uses plates for fast food? The whole idea is that you eat off of the wrappers and out of the boxes.
2: Well, the whole idea is that it is fast.
1: Yeah.
2: So you eat it fast. You don't drive it home, put it in the microwave, heat it back up, and then...
1: I'm not putting the food in the microwave.
2: I know. As soon as I said it, I knew you were going to start arguing with me. Don't argue with me.
1: Okay.
2: Yes. Your plate thing is weird.
1: And the thing is, like, it doesn't even have to necessarily extend to fast food. It could be when you're having, like, if you make dinner at home... And let's

0: say, especially in the wintertime when plates get cold, put it in the microwave for a minute or two, and then when you plate up your dinner, everything will stay warm longer.
1: How cold is your cabinet that your plates are to the temperature that they are making your food instantly freeze?
0: I don't know. They're cold sometimes. I just like warm food. And there's, I mean, I'm sorry, but there's something very comforting about a warm plate.
1: You're going back to your days of Bonanza and getting that warm plate out of the little hopper thing.
0: Yeah.
1: That's where you're at. I see where you're going with this. That's because they've just been cleaned. I don't know anybody that puts their plate in the microwave without food on it, first off. And for a minute and a half? Is that thing not scalding hot when you bring it out?
0: It's warm. It's not like you can't touch it. It's not that bad.
1: I've nuked oatmeal for 45 seconds and not been able to touch the bowl because it would burn the flesh off of my hand. What is up with your microwave?
0: Apparently mine is not nuclear like yours.
1: I have to say, watching your video, I'm not even kidding. I timed how long your microwave was running because I was concerned for your safety.
0: Oh my gosh.
1: You hit start, and I immediately stopped and went, okay, he's going to go for at least 30 seconds. That's insane. When you said a minute and a half, what are you doing?
0: I'm getting my plate warm.
1: That is so strange. Get a plate warmer. Isn't that a thing? Is that a thing?
0: Why would I get a plate warmer? No, that's ridiculous. Why would I buy an extra thing?
1: Getting a plate warmer is ridiculous, but you put it in the microwave for a minute and a half.
0: Yes.
1: I'm glad that I am not in the minority on this. Everyone thinks you're crazy.
0: Yeah, a couple people were just like, we do not put fast food on plates. Some people were saying how they don't understand the idea of warming up a plate, period.
1: Yeah, that's weird.
0: Some people said use paper plates. I don't have paper plates.
1: They're bougie. Does your wife warm up her plates?
0: No. Like, well,
1: when maybe. You're making dinner or she's making dinner, does she ever warm up your plate for you?
0: No.
1: When did you start doing this as a kid?
0: I just started doing this maybe like a few years ago. I thought it was ingenious, and I still think I'm a trendsetter.
1: You set those trends, buddy.
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2: We were talking about a story where a guy was on a flight with his girlfriend, and she was upset because he received an upgrade from whatever class they were in to first class on the plane. And she was mad because he did not give it to her. And she said that this wasn't the reason they broke up, but it was the signs that this was the end of the relationship and they have since broken up. And the internet was, you know, a little divided on this. Some people were saying, yeah, you're right. He should have offered it to you. That would be the chivalrous thing to do. And other people were like, you didn't earn it. And why does he have to give you the things that he gets?
3: Yes.
2: We want to know what you think, which side you're on. 515-244-4933. We'll read some texts here in just a second. Let's start in West Des Moines with Charisse.
4: Well, I'm kind of with you where I think that the respectful thing is to not be separated.
2: Yeah.
4: And if he has an upgrade on there, then just wait until the next time when he's flying alone and use it. But otherwise, I think it would be rude whether it was the female that got it or the male just to be split. I think it's rude.
2: Okay, so you're taking my third route, saying, you know, we should all be staying together.
4: Yeah, 100%.
2: All right, thank you very much, Charisse. Let's go to Norwalk and hear from Michelle. Michelle, what do you think about the guy not giving up his first class seat to his girlfriend?
5: I think if you're flying together, you should stay together.
2: Thank you.
5: Especially if you're dating.
2: Yes. I can't imagine the grief that I would get if I were to, like, get up and go and sit in a first class seat and leave her behind.
5: Yeah, he could save that first class seat for another time when he's by himself.
2: Exactly. That's what we're talking about.
5: Yeah,
2: that's the right thing to do.
3: Sure.
5: That's the good thing to do.
2: Now, if I'm with Jeremy, though, all bets are off.
3: Yeah, he can go to first class all he wants.
5: I'm kind of with her about the whole open the door for me just because I'm a woman. I have pain. I can open my own door. Thank you.
3: I can get my own first grade or first class upgrade.
5: That's
3: I'm good. You go do you do. But other than that, I don't need you.
5: Yes, exactly.
3: On our text line, you can always text us 515-244-4933.

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1: It's the good stuff.
2: It's a funny show, but in a, aw, bless their heart kind of way. Luke and Jeremy, I'm 93.3 KIOA.

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1: Spare change? Anyone got some spare change?
2: You don't like change. You throw it away.
1: Pennies. Just pennies.
2: That's change.
1: Yes, and the government, the country is getting rid of pennies, so I don't want to hear it.
2: Okay.
1: I was recently reminded about spare change because you gave me a really thoughtful gift for Christmas last year where it was a little change bank that I could use to put towards my experiences that I like to save for and enjoy. And I do have my change in there. I'm keeping change in there. Now, prior to getting that, I also had another little bank thing that actually you put the coins in one at a time and it counts it. It keeps a count of how much money you actually have in there, which I always thought was really handy. And then on top of that, Ben has his own little piggy bank, if you will.
2: Mm-hmm.
1: It's a souvenir we got at Disney World when he was really little. And to this day, even as an 11-year-old, he keeps all of his spare change in there, although it's on a really high shelf, and I don't know if he remembers that it's in there.
2: Okay.
1: So I was thinking about this, and I made a video for our social media because I was asking about where people keep their spare change. Because I know that everybody comes home with it. You've got to put it somewhere. And I know there's like two different schools of thought. You either keep it in like a little pile or you keep it, you know, near like where you have your keys and your wallet and all that stuff. And you grab it every day. And that way you've always got change on you. And then there's the other people who bring home change and then they immediately throw it in whatever you keep change in.
2: Yes.
1: I remember growing up, my mom and dad had a basket, like a little wicker basket. I think it was actually meant to be like a waste basket. And my dad would throw his change whenever he came home at the end of the night. He'd throw his change in there.
2: Mm-hmm.
1: Never went the next day with

0: a pocket full of change. And eventually, there were hundreds of dollars in all different coins.
1: Yeah.
0: I think we ended up taking it to the bank one day, and it was like $400 or $500. And so I'm just interested, like, what do you have at home? Like, what happens to your change when you do have it?
1: Well, we have like a mason jar.
0: Okay.
1: That whenever we find change around the house, we usually just throw it in there. I don't know that we necessarily make it a point to put it in there every day. Mm-hmm. But we don't really have a lot of change on us usually, so it's not very big. But I recently went through my grandparents' change.
0: That's right, remember? You did, yeah.
1: So my grandfather, every night after work, they had this giant glass bottle. I don't know what it would have been for because it was really old. So I think of like your water cooler bottles.
0: Mm-hmm.
1: Take that times two and make it really thick glass, whatever that was. And it was always sitting by the kitchen door. And anytime my grandpa, whenever he got home, he'd go and he would drop all of his change in this giant glass bottle. And then when it would get full, my grandmother would empty it into a box. Those boxes ended up going into her basement. And recently she had me come over and help her, you know, clean some of that out. And I found out that you can't just take change to a bank. That's not a thing anymore.
0: Which is wild to me because so they're crazy. Literally the place you take money.
1: Yeah. So like some banks now, they make you go to those kiosks. If you're a member of a bank, sometimes they'll take your change or whatever. So you have to be very mindful of what you're going to do with said change once you save it now.
0: And you ended up having, I mean, it was hundreds of dollars.
1: Yeah.
0: Just interested where people put their change nowadays. Because again, if you're the kind of person who likes to carry it with you all the time, so you just pick it back up and put it in your pocket the next day, or if you just kind of drop it off and wait for it to fill up whatever you're filling it up, and then you go and cash that in.
1: I would say, as awful as this is, the majority of my change is in my car. Because if I get change, a lot of times I'll just throw it in the center console of my car.
0: I just recently took all the change out of my car.
1: Yeah.
0: Because now that we have the app that we can use here in Des Moines, I don't really have a need. Yeah, I don't have a need for change anymore. So there's no sense in having all of that knocking around inside of my console.
1: I just always need a quarter when I go to Aldi.
2: It's the gooey Saturday setter of the weekday cinnamon roll. 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
1: Whoa.
0: Yeah, it's like that. 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
2: There is a debate that is all over the internet, and it's even on TV and stuff these days. Mm-hmm. And it's all about job interviews and what you bring to the interview. And I don't mean like what kind of skills you bring to the job interview or the job itself, but literally what might be in your hands. And some recruiters are weighing in on it.
3: My Gen Z candidates are showing up to their interviews with iced coffee, iced latte in hand. And here's how I perceive that as a recruiter with 16 years of experience that deals with mostly Fortune 500, super buttoned up corporations. It is perceived, from my opinion, my hiring standpoint, that when you show up with an iced coffee or an iced latte, that this interview is just like a stop on your list of errands for the day. It looks like you went to Target, then you went to Starbucks, now you're stopping by your interview, then you're on to the next thing.
2: So it's just one of your chores that you're doing for the day.
4: Yeah.
2: Coming by your interview, see if you can get a job.
4: I totally agree with this woman.
2: Really?
4: Yeah. Why would you bring an iced latte or any sort of drink with you to an interview?
2: You can't even bring water?
4: Why would you need to?
2: You might be talking a lot. It might be nice to have something to drink.
4: How long is this interview going to last?
2: I don't know. Sometimes interviews last a long time. I remember one of my job interviews. I interviewed at a radio station, and I swear the guy had me in there for an hour.
4: Yeah.
2: And I was nonstop talking, and he did not give me water.
4: Well,
2: I was dying.
4: Oh, no.
2: I think the job was going to pay like $18,000 a year. It wasn't even worth it.
4: If you're walking into an interview, you should not have to be like, hang on a second, let me switch hands, and sorry that my hand is wet if I'm shaking your hand because I was holding an iced latte.

0: Yeah, no, you don't. That's not professional at all. There's no reason that you should have to bring that with you.
1: I don't see any problem bringing a drink into an interview. But if you make it the focus, like if you come in there, like sit it down on the dude's desk.
0: Where else are you going to set it?
1: I don't know, on the floor?
0: On the floor?
1: Yeah,
0: no.
1: Just sit it on the floor next to you.
0: No.
1: Put it out of the way.
0: And then you kick it and it turns into a whole thing. Like, just leave the iced latte in the car. You'll be fine. I don't need it.
1: I feel like if you need something to drink while you're in your interview, I think it's perfectly fine to have something. Now, would I bring an iced latte, put aside the fact that I don't drink coffee, but would I bring something like that? I probably wouldn't bring something like that. I would probably bring in like my cup that
0: your
1: I have.
0: Stanley
1: my,
0: mug?
1: Yeah, like I would have my water.
0: No.
1: Or at the very least, like a bottle of water.
0: I'm going to bring in my giant cup with all my stickers on it and be like, hey, I'm here for the interview. Let's go. This is going to be awesome.
1: I don't know. I would
0: or my
1: maybe,
0: coffee cup that has ghosts on it. Like, oh, here's my coffee.
1: I would maybe be a little more deliberate with the vessel in which my drink was in.
0: Don't bring it. Be professional. You don't need a drink. If they offer you a drink, cool. That's fine. But you don't need to be bringing in a bunch of stuff. I'm not hauling in my backpack and all of my things.
1: If you're judging my professionalism by the fact that I like to have something to drink nearby, then you're looking at me for the wrong reasons. You should be talking to me about like what my skills are, not what I want to drink.
0: You know, the second you walk in an interview, you are getting sized up from head to toe, no matter what, before your skills are even brought into the situation. So if you walk in your Kelly Clarkson hoodie with your Mickey Mouse mug, before you even open your mouth, they've already judged you. And you're probably not going to get the interview.
1: What jobs do you think I'm applying for?
0: Do you know where we work?

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1: Did you miss out on some of Luke and Jeremy while on a coffee run? 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
3: We're at the end of the school year for my son, and he got his yearbook for his school. And, of course, like many other yearbooks, it's got a space in it for autographs.
4: Mm-hmm.
3: And I remember the time-honored tradition of getting your friends and classmates to sign your yearbook.
4: Yeah.
3: Now, I don't remember doing this in elementary school. I don't think we did it until high school. But either way, I loved yearbook time. In fact, I was on the yearbook staff.
4: Mm-hmm.
3: You were too, weren't you?
4: Yes.
3: And I remember trying to, like, fill my yearbook with people's signatures and people writing things. And, of course, I was game to fill out other people's yearbooks. And I remember that I would always ask for the yearbook to, like, take possession of it for, like, say, a class period. And they're like, why do you need it for so long? It's like, well, I want to write something. I'm like, can't you just sign your name? Well, no, I want to write a nice sentiment in there about you. And so I was always the guy who was super extra.
4: No.
3: And wrote,
4: you? No. Hang on. You were the extra one in high school?
3: Are you done?
4: When did that stop? Did that ever stop?
3: It never really stopped. No,
4: yeah, okay.
3: I kind of continued being extra.
4: Uh-huh. Yep.
3: But I did. Like, I didn't.

0: want to just write my name in there. I wanted to write, you know, my thoughts and share a little anecdote about that person to them.
1: Ugh. Just bleh.
0: And so, and it's fun now to go back, you know, 30 years later to look at my yearbooks and to reread the things that people said, trying to remember the inside jokes that they reference. And I love going back and rereading my yearbooks. And like some people like wrote entire pages of stuff. I have people who just said, you know what? I'm just going to give you a couple pieces of paper. And so those are slipped into my yearbooks.
1: They wrote you full letters?
0: Oh, yeah.
1: Wow.
0: Yeah. Did you not write very much when you signed people's yearbooks?
1: I usually just wrote L-Y-L-A-S.
0: What does that mean?
1: Love you like a sis.
0: Okay. All right.
1: And then you probably couldn't even read my signature because my handwriting is terrible.
0: That is
1: so
0: true.
1: So I'm sure most people, if they even do still have their yearbooks, probably just went, huh, don't remember who that is, and then just moved on.
0: Now, it depended on how well I knew the person. If I knew the person pretty well, they would get, at the very least, like a paragraph from me.
1: Mm-hmm.
0: But if I didn't know them very well, I would just give them kind of like a nice little sentiment. Maybe not like a love you like a sis kind of thing. But
1: were you that kid that was determined to get everyone in your class to sign your yearbook?
0: No, because that would have been impossible for me. Because there was over 480 kids in our class, so that wasn't happening.
1: You being extra, though, I could see you being that person.
0: It would have been an interesting challenge, but we didn't get the yearbook until like the week before school ended. So yeah. It would have been a tall task to do in 1 week.
1: Interesting.
0: I would have just had everybody writing in my yearbook. I'd be like, just tell me to stay cool and that's it.
1: I feel like we got ours at the beginning of the next school year.
0: Oh, no, we got ours at the end of the year.
1: Huh. Interesting.
0: What good is it to get it the next year?
1: Well, it wasn't done.
0: Oh.
1: We worked on it all year.
0: Yeah, so did we. We got our stuff done in time, though.
1: Well, you probably had money that you could actually buy things. We had to wait.
0: By the way, for all those people in their yearbooks that I told them I would stay cool, or they told me to stay cool, I have some bad, bad news.
1: Oh, you have no idea.
2: 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We'll remind you with Luke and Jeremy Saturday on 93.3 KIOA.

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0: Let's go, West Des Moines. 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
1: I mentioned recently that I hit up Costco over the weekend, and I have been thinking about this particular Costco trip more than any other one that I've ever made.
2: Wow. Okay.
1: Because I was actually feeling once for once in a long time that I was productive at Costco.
2: Oh.
1: Like, I went there for one thing. I ended up getting more than I needed, obviously.
2: Mm-hmm.
1: But I was really happy with the things that I got. But there was one part of my shopping experience at Costco that sort of annoyed me, and I think I know what I can offer them so that they can improve their business.
2: Do tell.
1: Costco needs baskets.
2: Why?
1: They need baskets for people to carry around stuff in because they only offer the gigantic carts at the front of the store.
2: Yeah.
1: Okay.
2: With reason.
1: Well, if anybody knows how Costco works, you go in there and maybe you have the intention of getting one, maybe two things. And then you're going to get out of there. Well, if you're like me, over the weekend, I went in there and I picked up my one thing. And then next thing I know, I have six things. And I'm looking ridiculous with my armload of stuff. Like, mm-hmm. I'm dropping it on the floor. I look ridiculous. But I am not going all the way back to the front of the store where I'm ultimately going to have to set my stuff down outside and then go get a cart and then come back in. Probably have to reboot my card. I'm not doing that. So they should have baskets. I understand that Costco's products are comically large.
2: Yeah. Uh-huh.
1: And that they won't necessarily all fit into a little handheld basket.
2: Correct.
1: Go ahead and make them slightly larger than regular baskets. I don't care. But they should have them for those of us who do have items that will fit in those baskets if we do decide to make impulse purchases.
2: The idea is that you will make an impulse purchase, such as a video game, golf machine. What is the thing that you bought? You bought a...

0: buy more stuff.
1: But then you would be upset that the basket was too small.
0: Well, then I would be like, okay, I need to go get a cart. Clearly, I'm buying too much stuff.
1: And then we would be right back where we started.
0: No, we wouldn't, and because there would at least still be a basket.
1: I don't want to get a basket, and I don't want to put my stuff down, and I don't want to reboot my cart.
0: I want to punch this microphone. I'm so angry. Just, can we just have this? Can we just have one extra way to carry around our stuff at Costco that doesn't make us look like a fool? Because I looked like that nerdy kid from every 80s movie who for some reason didn't buy a backpack, so he's going to carry all of his books in his arms. That's what I looked like the other day.
1: When you realize all the rest of us are perfectly fine pushing our carts around you.
0: I didn't think I was going to need a cart. I was only getting one thing.
1: Just get a cart. Even if you're only getting one thing, just get a cart.
0: Costco, if
1: that is the point of the cart.
0: Look, I'm not talking to her anymore. Costco, I'm talking to you. Baskets. I'm just saying, baskets. Just have, not talking to you. Not talking to you. Baskets. Put them around the store. Put them in a couple different places. Places where people are likely to pick up things that they maybe didn't necessarily need or want. Just a big pile of baskets.
1: Yeah. Put them by the giant things of soda and the giant pumpkin pies where, you know, they wouldn't fit in a basket even if you wanted them to.
0: It's a good idea and you know it.
1: Not really.
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2: Well, just when you thought that weddings couldn't find ways to get more expensive, they do. We saw this story about how a bride invited the Jonas Brothers to come to her wedding. And of course, like most people who invite celebrities to their weddings, they didn't hear anything.
3: Well, they heard back and the guy said that they were busy.
2: Okay.
3: They weren't going to be able to make it, but congratulations on your wedding. Because it was in Vegas and I guess they were doing a residency or something there.
2: Yeah. And so it turns out that the person that they had hired to film content for their wedding just happened to be on a flight with one of the Jonas Brothers after the fact.
3: Yeah.
2: And so she got a quick video of Kevin Jonas giving the bride and groom, I mean, it's literally like a 5-second well wishes.
3: As he's walking back from the bathroom, by the way, in the plane, you see him, he just goes, hey, congratulations, sorry we couldn't make it, and just keeps walking.
2: The part of this that jumped out at me was that the woman who got the footage of Kevin Jonas on the plane, she was hired to be the wedding's content creator. Now, you might think to yourself, what does that person do? Yeah. Well, this person is in charge of posting all of the social media and taking videos of the wedding.
3: Yeah.
2: Which, again, you would think that that person has already been hired because most people hire a photographer.
3: Right.
2: In some cases, people hire a photographer and a videographer whose only job is to film the ceremony. And sometimes they end up going to the reception and filming the reception too. But for the most part, a lot of people just film the ceremony itself. But this woman's whole job, and has been for the last, 4 years?
3: Yeah, for a while.
2: She is a wedding content creator, and all she has is her iPhone.
3: Yeah.
2: And she just flies all over the world.
3: Yeah.
2: And films people's weddings. And these are like
3: extravagant weddings.
2: These are big weddings. Like
3: giant weddings.
2: You're run of the mill, like, we're only trying to spend at worst 10 grand on our wedding. This is not for you.
3: Not that, no.
2: No, you're not affording this lady. But now every wedding's going to have a content creator? Or is this just what we're going to rename the photographer?
3: Well, I just assumed that this was all of your drunk friends with their cell phones. That's why you do a hashtag at your wedding now.
2: Yeah.
3: Are we so old that hashtags are now old?
2: Apparently, that's like the early 2000s way to do your wedding, is to go and look up your hashtag on social media and just look for all the pictures and videos.
3: See what fun things the people who went to your wedding saw.
2: Well, and remember what we did before that, which seemingly only lasted a few years before the hashtag thing came around? Remember people would buy the disposable cameras and they would put them on everybody's table and then you would say, hey, dump the camera here in this box when you're done, and you get all the pictures developed, and then you sat around and looked at the pictures.
3: And you realize that they were all just pictures of random things you shouldn't have pictures.
2: Yeah, I'd say there's usually that one guy who just went into the bathroom with it.
3: Not that I would know anything about that. Never did that ever. Nope.
2: That's going to be a story for another day.
3: Never did that.
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0: I got dad jokes, I don't think they understand though. Gotta think I'm funny, other people never laughed. Oh, dad jokes.
1: Brought to you by the Funny Bone Comedy Club, your laughter destination.
2: Let's do this, Jeremy. Mm-hmm. Yeah. Dad jokes. Right on.
3: Did you really have to dab when you did that?
2: So I hear that's what the kids do.
3: Okay.
2: I was going to try to do a little Steven Tyler kind of a yak, yak, yak, cow, but I can't get that high.
3: No, you it's can't.
2: Too early.
3: Yeah.
2: Hey, Jeremy.
3: Yes, Luke.
2: What does a thesaurus eat for breakfast?
3: I don't know what.
2: A synonym roll?

0: I had scrolled away from the joke and I forgot
1: you
0: the
1: punchline. You almost screwed that one up. I saw the sheer panic on his face as he went, oh God, I don't know the punchline.
0: I forgot the punchline because I read the joke and then I tried to memorize the punchline, then I scrolled.
1: And you forgot the punchline.
0: And then I forgot. That's my brain, man.
1: Yeah. Yeah.
0: Here today.
1: Gone today.
0: Damn it.
1: This is going to be fun.
0: Oh, boy.
1: We're only one joke in, kids.
0: Hey, Jeremy.
1: Yes, Luke.
0: What did the ghost use to wash its hair?
1: I don't know. What?
0: Shampoo.
1: Ah.
0: I like it.
1: Didn't see that one coming.
0: Because it was a ghost.
1: Sure.
0: Jeremy.
1: Yes, Luke.
0: How do you count cows?
1: I don't know. How?
0: With a cowculator.
1: Ah.
0: Kids. Hold on to that one. You'll love that one.
1: Yeah, you can wash them with some shampoo.
0: What? That's a whale.
1: Sure, and shampoo is a real thing.
0: That your attempt at a joke does not work.
1: Says that guy.
0: Hold on.
1: Shampoo?
0: Sham.
1: Well, yes.
0: Moo.
1: A whale.
0: Okay. Anyway, Jeremy.
1: Yes, Luke.
0: I've really got something to say to the person who keeps stealing my brake fluid.
1: Do it.
0: Can you just stop?
1: Because you can't.
0: I like the laughter. It's the commentary that doesn't do it for me. I don't care so much for that part.
1: Okay. All right.
0: I like the laughter. Keep up the laughter.
1: Got it.
0: Jeremy.
1: More commentary.
0: Jeremy.
1: Ha ha.
0: No. That's not what I meant. I meant the commentary after the joke.
1: Ha ha ha ha ha ha ha ha.
0: Now you just sound insane. All right. What do you call it when people clap at the end of a flight?
1: Huh.
0: A landing ovation.
1: Ha ha ha ha ha ha.
0: I hate you so much. I want to curse so much right now.
1: Love how uncomfortable you are right now.
0: I'm so uncomfortable.
1: It's so good. It's so good. All I did was what you asked.
0: Not really.
1: Yeah, no, exactly what I did. You said no more commentary.
0: After the joke.
1: Nothing but laughter is what you said. So that's what you got, my friend, and you couldn't handle it.
0: Yeah.
1: So.
0: Yeah.
1: Don't blame me on that one.
0: Hey, Jeremy.
1: Yes, Luke.
0: I bought a used car that was once owned by Bonnie Tyler.
1: Oh, wow.
0: Every now and then it falls apart.
1: Ha, ha, ha, ha. Ha, ha, ha. I wish there would have been some sort of turnaround thing in there, but that's fine.
0: It doesn't work with a joke.
1: It could.
0: Every time I... No. It's just move on.
1: Sure.
0: Jeremy.
1: Please move on. Yes, Luke.
0: I just found out that I can chop a tree down just by looking at it.
1: Oh, okay.
0: You may not believe me, but I saw it with my own eyes.
1: I can't laugh at that one.
0: Saw it with my own eyes.
1: I can't laugh. I tried.
0: Saw it with my own eyes.
1: We got it. We got it.
2: Dad, your jokes are not very good.
1: He likes it when I laugh, though.
0: He does. He does. I do or Ben does?
1: You do.
0: God. If I drank coffee, this is where I would say I need coffee.
1: I'm going to go get some more.
0: Those are my dad jokes this
1: morning. That was a rough one.
0: Luke and Jeremy here on KIOA.
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1: Well, Luke, you were on to something.
2: Yeah?
1: Sort of. Kind of. Apparently, a household item that every kitchen in the 80s had.
2: Oh.
1: Is now one of the top searched for things at thrift stores.
2: Oh.
1: It is. Are you ready?
2: Yes.
1: An under cabinet.
2: Yes.
1: Kitchen.
2: Yes.
1: Clock radio.
2: Oh. I thought it was going to be the can opener.
1: It's not the can opener as much as you want it to be the can opener. It is the under cabinet kitchen radio.
2: You know, I will say, if it's not going to be the can opener, I'm glad it's the clock radio.
1: Yeah.
2: Because I used to think that when I went to my friends' houses and they had these, mm-hmm. I was like, oh, you rich.
1: Right.
2: Because you have a radio in the kitchen and you have mounted it under your cabinet. It is floating above your food.
1: If you had some sort of entertainment, anything in the kitchen, it was always a big deal.
2: Absolutely.
1: My friend who got the TV in the kitchen, like the little one, the little black and white one. Remember that one back in the day? I always thought that was cool because they could watch TV in their kitchen.
2: That was fancy.
1: No, we just sit on our phones and it's the same thing. But no, with all of the analogness that the youths are trying to embrace again, this is now one of the things that they are searching for their homes to make their kitchens and dining rooms a space where they don't have electronics and AI and screens and all of the things.
2: I kind of love this. Of course, now that you say that, I was just about to be like, I wonder why Amazon hasn't come out with an Alexa that mounts underneath your cabinet, just like the old days, and has a clock on it. And
1: psst, psst. Hey.
2: Yeah.
1: We work in radio.
2: They can put the radio on that.
1: I know, but we want them to have radios.
2: You can
1: analog radios are so cool.
2: You can.
1: They look so fun.
2: Yes, they are cool. You can listen to KIOA on an Alexa.
1: You can.
2: But it is cooler to
1: have the little thing and you can turn the dial and it moves back and forth. That's so fun.
2: See, I would want that, but I would want it to look more modern and futuristic.
1: That defeats the purpose.
2: No, it doesn't.
1: That defeats the purpose.
2: I don't want a vintage one.
1: What is wrong with you?
2: No, I see. I want the new current companies to come out with them. I like
1: the one so they don't have any numbers or dials or anything on it. You still want it to be like buttons and
2: sure,
1: or not even buttons, like slide screens.
2: Sure,
1: what make is it wrong
2: make
1: with
2: it a little
1: you?
2: Touch screen. Oh, that would be awesome. I still want the radio in the kitchen.
1: You're too bougie.
2: I'm not bougie. I just
1: You're
2: don't.
1: So bougie.
2: I don't want a yellow looking old radio.
1: Yellow? They came in different colors.
2: I'm saying it's yellow. It used to be white when it first
1: it
2: was there,
1: black.
2: And then it turned yellow.
1: The clock radio. Why has it got to be fancy? It needs to do two things. Tell me the time and let me listen to the radio. That's all I want it to do. It's analog. That's the whole point. I don't need it to be all fancy and have lights and sirens and all that stuff that you want it to do.
2: I need it to play the radio. I need it to show the clock. And I need to be able to ask it how many teaspoons are in a tablespoon.
1: That is not what we're talking about.
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1: So it's scrolling Facebook yesterday and saw a friend of mine who actually played the Iowa State Fair last year. Mm-hmm. He came through as a backing band. He just got nominated for this really cool award for like instrumental music in Nashville.
3: That's
1: where
3: cool.
1: He lives. And I was like, man, that's awesome. He's lived in Nashville a really long time. He's been doing all sorts of gigs and playing and doing all this stuff. And he's finally being recognized by the music community in Nashville. And I was like, that is awesome. And it made me start thinking about what we do and how you've been here a really long time and been doing all this stuff in Iowa. What kind of award would you want to win? Like, is there something like that where you would be like, man, I've been doing this a long time. It'd be really cool to be recognized.
3: Oh, I mean,
1: something.
3: Yeah. I mean, there's several different things. I mean, there's a wall of fame at my high school that I'd love to be a part of. I'd love to someday be a part of the Iowa Rock and Roll Hall of Fame. I think that would be cool. But something that I think that's probably more attainable.
1: Okay.
3: Because, and I just thought of it because you mentioned it. I would love to be the Iowan of the day at the Iowa State Fair.

0: Oh.
1: I don't think I realized it was an Iowan of the day.
2: Yeah. Every day they have someone who's named the Iowan of the day.
1: Okay. Interesting.
2: I don't know exactly what that entails, but...
1: Well, here, let me Google.
2: I mean...
1: Iowan, the Iowan of the day award. Okay, you can win the Iowan of the Day award by nominating an outstanding Iowa resident who meets the Blue Ribbon Foundation's criteria, and you have to have your nominations by July. Okay, so we've got some time. Let's see.
2: Yeah, I got tons of time.
1: Who can be nominated? Must currently reside in Iowa.
2: Done.
1: You've lived here pretty much your whole life. Should embody integrity, dependability, strong work ethic, community involvement, volunteerism, and Iowa pride.
2: I got a bunch of those. I'm a little light on the volunteerism lately. I used to be very, very good about volunteerism, but I'm a little light on it recently. But I got time.
1: You got Iowa pride.
2: I sure do.
1: Proud of you on that one.
2: Boy, do I.
1: There's a lot of things here about volunteering. Oh, goodness. Educators, you're not an educator. Caregiver, not so much.
2: I mean, technically, I work for the West Des Moines

0: Okay, and then do you get like a plaque or something?
1: I'm yeah, what do you see. What do you win for being the Iowan of the day? Because I only knew is that you got recognized at the fair, but I don't know what that comes with.
0: Let's see, so there's 10 Iowans of the day honored at the state fair. You get $200 cash.
1: Okay.
0: Hotel stay at the downtown Des Moines Marriott.
1: I'd love the downtown Marriott.
0: 4 Iowa State Fair admission tickets.
1: Love that.
0: 4 grandstand show tickets for the award day.
1: Okay.
0: You get to use the Iowan of the day golf cart. VIP parking.
1: I do love a golf cart.
0: Introduction and award presentation on the Ann and Bill Riley stage.
1: So I get grandstand tickets?
0: You do. You get grandstand tickets on top of that. So you could have, you know, depending on what's going on, it could have been a really big show that night.
1: I think we can do this.
0: If anyone needs volunteers for something, Luke's got a lot of catching up.
1: Absolutely.
0: To do.
1: I will volunteer for stuff. You watch, though.
0: Yeah.
1: I'll get this award. And, like, that'll be the year that Kids Bop comes back, and then that's my day on the grandstand.
0: And they'll pull you on stage.
1: Yes.
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1: I think I'm turning into a bird watcher.
2: Oh yeah?
1: Unintentionally.
2: I love it so much.
1: So in my yard recently, there has been a squirrel with a white tail.
2: Oh, okay.
1: Never seen anything like it before. There's been a couple of different, like, really random kind of unique animals that have been coming through my yard. Mm. But this white-tailed squirrel has been hanging out for a couple weeks now. And finally, the other day, I was like, you know what? I kind of want to get a video of him so that I can do a social media video. And so I stood there and I saw him hanging out in the yard. So I kind of quietly tried to go out to the back deck. And of course, the sound of me opening the sliding glass door scared him off. Mm-hmm. So I ended up just kind of standing there for a while, waiting for him to, I was trying to be quiet and waiting for him to come back and hang out so I can get some footage. And all the while I'm standing there, I'm kind of just looking at the birds. I recently mowed the yard. So of course, whenever that happens, the birds get really excited and they all come out and they want to pick up the clippings and go and eat them and take them or do whatever the hell they do with grass clippings.
2: And make nests.
1: Sure. And I just found myself like sitting there, and these are just your garden variety, you know, robins and whatever, sparrows and nonsense that's in the yard. Nothing special. It's not like I'm watching bald eagles or anything. And after about 10 minutes of just standing and staring, I'm thinking to myself, I'm a bird watcher. I'm just sitting here watching birds.
2: Technically, yes, you are a bird watcher, but you are far from
1: I'm not like a bird watcher. Ooh, let me collect all the varieties with my binoculars kind of bird watcher. But I just normally I'm not one to just sit there and stare at nature.
2: At any point while you were staring at nature, did you think, man, I really wish I had a pair of binoculars so I could see something far away?
1: No.
2: No, okay.
1: There were a couple of times where I'm like, is that an animal in my yard or is that garbage? I run over something.
2: Did you use your phone to zoom in on anything?
1: No, but that's a good trick. I didn't even think to do that. I was too busy just staring.
2: Oh my goodness.
1: But I knew that at some point in my life, just staring out the window, looking at birds, looking at squirrels, was eventually going to be a thing for me.
2: Maybe you need to get one of those bird feeders that has the camera on it.
1: Oh God. I don't need that.
2: Why?
1: I don't need another app to look at for entertainment on my phone.
2: But imagine all of the birds you can see. There might be, you might get your squirrel up close and personal because they like bird feeders.
1: Do they?
2: They do.
1: Is there certain food that squirrels get attracted to? Okay.
2: Last I heard, it was nuts. So, I mean, that's the last thing I heard that squirrels really liked, but I don't know. I could just be making that up.
1: Watch some YouTube videos, I suppose, if I want to find the right kind of food.
2: And I'm sure you could.
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which theater's address was 1536, yeah, you're in the right place. If you know, you know. 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

Moines' greatest hits, 93.3 KIOA. Kate Garner, we've still got flood warnings going on. The good news is the creeks have gone down. The bad news, of course, still a little rising water along the Des Moines River near Southeast 6th. And Flag and Southwest 30th are closed, as well as parts of Bell in that area. Grays Lake Beach and trails near Grays Lake are closed. Fluor may be closing yet today because it is actually going to peak today. And there's also flood warnings along North Raccoon by Perry and South Skunk. The better news is, right now, no rain in the forecast through at least Thursday. And my prayers have

0: been answered. In fact, it's going to be gorgeous today. 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

0: Des Moines Greatest Hits, 93.3 KIOA, Kate Garner, Saturday Fall Football. We're going to talk about two kinds, actually, the American and the international. First up, Iowa State just kicked off at Jack Trice at 11 o'clock. Catch the game if you didn't make it to Ames on TNT. Drake plays at noon today at Drake Stadium. College game day is over at Kinnick because number 14 Iowa facing number 5 OSU is big doings. That game is at 2:30, and I will say that OSU may be number 5, but people are fearing number 14 Iowa right now. And back to Drake this time for the other kind of football. You will catch Drake men's soccer there tonight at 6 o'clock, and Drake women play tomorrow at 1.
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You could be off to see Backstreet at the Sphere in Las Vegas on New Year's weekend just for listening to Throwback Nation with Tony Lorino, with round-trip airfare, hotel, and spending cash to top it off. 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

Well, we're going to hear a siren at noon, but it's just a test. Kate Garner on 93.3 KIOA. That's right. It's sunny enough that you'll know that for sure. But anyway, it's the outdoor warning sirens testing. It goes off at noon around Polk County.

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0: put a smile on your face. Don't bring everybody down like this. Don't worry. It will soon pass, whatever it is. 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
1: 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Kate Garner, it is so busy around Central Iowa. 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
2: 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Kate Garner got a note from Des Moines Parks and Rec about a couple of things. One, it's the last call to sign up for youth basketball leagues, grades 1 through 7. And yes, there are some scholarships for kids in need. Meanwhile, Greenwood Park, they are getting ready to redo it, and they're doing idea sessions, two of them coming up on Wednesday. So if you have thoughts, be sure to attend.
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0: 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Kate Garner, I know I keep bragging on the weather today, but come on, we have more than earned a little brag, don't you think? But if you're still thinking, I need to sit inside in a movie theater, Central Iowa Theaters would be happy to see you. Two new openers. You've got Verity, which stars Anne Hathaway, and she looks beautiful, but the movie, maybe not. It's got mixed reviews, as does Digger, starring Tom Cruise, with his attempt at finally winning an acting Oscar. Again, they're both about 50-50.
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1: My boy Tony Lorino on Throwback Nation tonight. He would love for you to have a great New Year's Eve. Kate Garner on 93.3 KIOA. How about Backstreet Boys at the Sphere? 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Not only that, but round trip airfare, hotel accommodations, $500 to spend on yourself or the one you love. 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

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Kate Garner. Oh my gosh, it is October. It's finally feeling like October or fall in general. The good news is orchards and pumpkin patches are ready for you to come out and see them. And if you're really into getting haunted early, most of the big haunted houses in the area have already opened for the season.

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93.3 KIOA, Kate Garner. We have peaked when it comes to floodwaters. The good news is it should all be receding by sometime on Monday morning. But whatever you do, if you see a barricade while you're out, don't go around it. Even 2 inches of water can actually move your car. And that is not something you want to have to explain to insurance.

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At least in your car. 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

0: It's a Chart Toppers weekend from Des Moines' greatest hits, 93.3 KIOA. It's Luke Matthews. I still love that Whitney Houston song. And of course, it's been back so much more recently with the passing of Dolly Parton. And I remember one of the most impressive facts about that song is that that version of the song was done in one take. They just had Whitney Houston come into the studio, sing the song. This wasn't even supposed to be the version they were going to release. This was just Whitney singing the song so that people knew what it sounded like, the record label people and all that. And they ended up using that version. It is wild to think of the history of that song. More chart toppers all throughout the weekend, just like that. Still to come here on 93.3 KIOA.
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0: 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Club Nouveau took that one to number one. And that was actually my introduction to the song Lean On Me. I didn't know the original before I heard that version, so I just thought that this band was making one heck of a song. And then I got educated, and then, I mean, I still appreciate that song, but I mean, let's be honest, the original is always going to be, as the kids say, the GOAT. 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What?
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The Bucks are ready to play. 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

It's a chart toppers weekend from Des Moines' greatest hits, 93.3 KIOA and Luke Matthews. And I love me some Janet Jackson, man. I'm telling you, nothing will get me more hyped than a great Janet tune, either from the 80s or the 90s. Psh.

0: doesn't even matter which song it is, I am always going to be up for it. And Miss You Much is actually in probably my top five favorite Janet tunes of all time. And of course, because it's Chart Toppers weekend, it was a number one tune. And we have plenty more Chart Toppers all weekend. Some songs maybe you haven't even heard in a long time. 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

Des Moines' greatest hits, 93.3 KIOA. You could ring in 2027 in Vegas with the Backstreet Boys at the Sphere. How about that? 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

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Unlike your last scratch-off ticket. It's a Chart Toppers weekend on 93.3 KIOA.

0: Who else was there? 1989, Iowa State Fairgrounds. It was a million degrees, waiting outside the grandstand, getting hosed down because it was so hot, waiting to go inside to see New Kids on the Block. It's Des Moines' Greatest Hits, 93.3 KIOA on a Chart Toppers weekend. Oh, I was there. I remember. I remember being soaked to the bone and not even caring because we were going to see New Kids on the Block. And it was awesome. And I was like 12, but I thought it was cool. It's my first show. I was just excited to be at a concert. We've got more Chart Toppers all throughout the weekend. You don't want to go far from your...
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It's the Chart Toppers weekend. I still remember playing this on my last show at my high school radio station at Valley High School. Because at that time, it was my favorite song in the world. 1996, Boyz II Men and Mariah Carey. I mean, yes, they were the epitome of cool. It's KIOA on a Chart Toppers weekend.

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It is a Chart Toppers weekend. And of course, we cannot have a Chart Toppers weekend without throwing in a whole bunch of Madonna, because she's got a bunch of them. A lot of Chart Toppers. Here's another. It's 93.3 KIOA.

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Detroit's greatest hits, 93.3 KIOA, Tony Lorino, and Throwback Nation on the way at 7 o'clock tonight. 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